Shaken by his bad press, the wolf presses north, leaving caribou to the fox. Raven the snow player gets his before buzzards with bright red collars move in to dine near the bottom of a long scavenger line. This poem is about a skunk, no rather about a man who, though not of the skunk family, uses his round eye the way skunks do.

0: After he eats, his friends eat. 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Foolology.
1: Foolology.
0: Foolology. Foolology.

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0: You can tell a fool by his big mouth!
2: I don't know this is a big place.
1: Talking about you. Talking.

Now, some of you guys might be surprised at what I'm about to say and say. Who is this lame who says he knows the game? And where did he learn to play? Well, I'd like to tell of how I fell and the trick fate played on me. So gather round and I'll run it down and unravel my pedigree. It was Saturday night and the jungle was bright and the game was stalking its prey. The code was crime on the neon line, and the weak were doomed to pay. When crime begun, when daughter fought son, and your dad, he lay in jail, as your mom lay awoke with a heart almost broke, 'cause the pad was up for sale, where blood was shed for the sake of bread, and drunks rolled for their poke by the sleight of hand of a Murphy man, or the words the con man spoke, where addicts prowl with a tigerish scowl in search of that lethal blow, and the wino cringes from the canned heat binges and finds his grave in the snow, where bells of vice sell love for a price, and even the law is corrupt. As you go down trying, you keep on crying. Man, it's a bitter cup, where the jungle creed says a strong must feed on any prey at hand. I was branded a beast. I sat at the feast before I was a man, in the gaudy display of the midnight ray, lit up like a Christmas toy. I made my play for a female prey. At the time, I was just a boy. I was young and prancy, and pot was my fancy. I was known as the adequate male, but I cursed the day I made my play for that sidewalk Jezebel. She was a brown-skinned moll, like a Chinese doll, walking up and down in sin. Back and forth she trod, with a wink and a nod, to the nearest whole house den. Now it wasn't by chance that I caught her glance, 'cause I intended to steal this dame. So I smiled with glee and said, "Golly gee, it's time for this kid to game." Her eyes shone bright in the neon light, and from them a teardrop fell. When I asked her why, she began to cry and tell me this bitter tale about some guy who blacks her eye and takes all the dough she gets, and how she lays in jail and he won't go her bail and dares her to call it quits. So I said, "Bitch, dry your tears and have no fears, for the kind lover is here, and I'm staking my claim for a piece of this game, and vowing I'll have no peer." Jim, the bitch looked at me like a slave set free and said, "Then I'm your girl." And her man didn't stir as I split with her, and we made it all over the world. She caught on fast as the months rolled past. She played it to the bitter end, and a better hoe
I've yet to know. Although a dog is man's best friend. She was a three-way winch. She played Jasper in a pinch and took him around the horn. No Gene or John this hoe couldn't con. Cause that trick was never born. She was a good shot broad and a pro at fraud. And drag, she played like a vet. She played stuff like an ace, never lost a case, and put many a mark in debt. She ranked with the best in the East and the West. When a boosting hand came down, she'd steal nuts out of knees and Fido's fleas. She'd steal out many a town. Now I've heard hoes cry about the wind being high and the law being on their tail, about snow and sleet being asshole deep, and the tricks can go to hell in a greasy spoon or a juke saloon. You can find them killing their time, crying hard luck tears and sucking up beers, and the pimps ain't getting a dime, turning half dollar tricks to make a fix with a pussy doing the pimping. They're just ruining the name of a hell of a game, cause the pimps are doing the simping. Now they're ducking and hiding, slipping and sliding, sucking them party packs and nodding so tough from fucking with stuff till the bitch can't see her tracks. Monday morning for sure, you can't find the hoe, cause some rookie cop has caught her, and you pawn your shit to get her rent, and the bitch ain't made a quarter. About a month or two, when the rent's overdue and the landlord's hopping mad, she slides between your sheets with no night's receipts. Say, Daddy, the night was bad. Why, you could cop her lid for the lowest bid. You could set her ass on fire. You could dig in her cunt for a solid month, cause she's the cheapest hoe you can hire. But you know the price when you deal in vice. You know it's a steady grind, and a bitch has to go and be a real good hoe to beat this triple bitch of mine. She dropped many a love on many a mug, too numerous to call their name. Many a sap got caught in a trap by the lure they call the game. For a lick and lap from her mellow cap, the tricks would fight a duel. Why, all the long bread was made with her head. This bitch was a real jewel. She had a good round eye, and that's no lie. How the trick house door would swing, many a nut got busted in her butt, for the rag didn't mean a thing. Anywhere she'd follow the righteous dollar, to hell if she had to go, and be there waiting to trick with old Satan. Man, I had me a money-making hoe. Like a sex machine, she would walk between raindrops, snow and hail, and stand on hot bricks to lure the tricks, come cyclone, blizzard, or gale. She tricked with Frenchmen, torpedoes, and henchmen. To her,
it was all the same, with Japs and Jews, Apaches and Sioux, and breeds I cannot name, with Chinks and Greeks, with Arabs and freaks. She tricked in the house of God, no son of a god, with this whole shove, who could pay to use his rod. The sun didn't set when a cunt wasn't wet, and her pockets heavy with gold, and many a trick with a weekend dick got took for his entire roll. Now I laid and played off the dough she made, from the coast to old Broadway. My game was strong, 'cause my money was long. I made this business pay. But the trouble began when I ranked my hand and stopped blowing and started to hit. Why, Jim, you know, I blew that dough faster than any one hoe could get. Then I blew my shack, my Cadillac, my rug up off the floor. I sold my ice at a pawn shop price and shut up all that dough. I stole from Ma, I swindled Pa, I sold my pedigree pup, I pawned my threads, sold my bed, and shut my TV up. My woman cried, and damn near died, when I went off with her mink. But I stayed in my row, and stole and sold everything but the kitchen sink. Now my deadliest blow came when the hoe took sick and couldn't gin. The Chinaman spoke, and it wasn't a joke. I knew this was the end. She had bleeding piles and inflamed bile. For a month, she couldn't pee. I was shot to hell when her ovaries fell, and things looked bad for me. But believe me, friend, when lockjaw set in, the Chinaman took his toll. Her head was dead, her ass was lead, the lips of her cunt was cold. So down I fell to the depths of hell, for I'd put myself in a cross. As my habit grew tall, my money grew small, everything I had was lost. But I wanted to be fair and on the square. I didn't want to buck the saw, so I said, what the hell, since this bitch ain't well, I'll get her wife-in-law. I said, lay on there till you're feeding fair and can get back in the street, while I do my best to convalesce and get back on my feet. There's that cute little bitch with a whole house itch that I could latch on to, and that red-headed hoe who's raring to go if the deal's okay with you. There ain't a bitch in the game with your kind of name for kicking the mud you kick. So you lay on there till you're feeling fair, and we'll see, can we make them click. Now a bitch like this is a good man's bliss. She had everything it took, but she had one fault. When she was caught, the bitch couldn't lose the hook. Hell no, she said, I'll see you dead before I let you go. The black couch of sorrow will pick up your ass tomorrow if you step beyond that door. I blew my health in a bid for wealth so you could play your bit,
But you went hophead and blew the bread. Now you're talking that stable shit. I'm not going for no brush or no bum whore's rush. And I know that's what you plan, talking all slick with all that bullshit. Motherfucker, you ain't no man. I'm hip to the way you pimps try to play and the lugs you drop on a frail. But if this shit don't cease, I'll call the police and bury your ass in jail. I packed my shit, firing to split, and this is what I said. If that's the way you want to play, go make your own damn bread. Bitch, you ain't no lame. You know the game. They call it cop and blow. You've had your run, and now you're done. I need me another hoe. I can't cop no swag with no swayback nag whose thoroughbred days are past. I'd look pretty damn silly putting a crippled ass filly on a track that's much too fast. I was going to put you in charge of a trick house lodge and give you some girls to rule. But you spoke of hell and sending me to jail. Bitch, you must be a goddamn fool. 'Cause a bitch can't shit without a man's good wit. And one good wit and one monkey don't stop no show. Why, in an hour or

0: and wondered what the fuck it could be. A roller walked in. On his face was a grin, mimed with a deadly expression. He said, "If you're Bud, the pimping stud, all I want is a signed confession." My woman stood there with a finger in the air. "That's him," she cried with glee. "That's the son of a bitch with a con man pitch who made a hoe out of me." A crashing blow sent me to the floor. I sank in a black repose. When I awoke, my nose was broke and blood all over my clothes. I played it strong, but it wasn't long before they took me to court. You should have seen the shit that bitch had writ in the books of the police report, which just goes to show that the strongest hoe can give in to that female simping. This bitch was born with a female scorn that got me 2 counts of pimping. Now in jail in a 6x6 cell, watching the sun rise in the east. As the mornings chill the jungle still, I think of that slumbering beast. Farewell to the night, to the neon light. Farewell to you one and all. And farewell to the game. May it still be the same when I get done doing this fall.
1: I was never really a bad kid, though. I mean, believe it or not, I never really was. There was one time in my whole school life that I was almost suspended from school for smoking in the bathroom. And I really don't even smoke. That's the whole thing about it. I went in the bathroom with about 5 other kids, and we were in shop, and we said, "Let us go to the bathroom." He said, "Go ahead." He was so happy to get rid of us. So we went in the bathroom. One guy broke out a cigarette he'd stolen from his father. "Look, man, I stole a cigarette from my father. It's all bent up and the tobacco's falling out. Just light it up." So I'm watching these guys, you know, just watching them passing the cigarette around. I said, "You know, that is really dumb. Smoking is really dumb. Now look at you. All you're doing is you're sucking in the smoke and blowing it out, and sucking it in and blowing it out, and you may make a circle now and then. But what else have you got? You know, like it would really be cool if you'd suck it in and keep it in there, you know." So one of the guys said, "Yeah, man, but that ain't it. The whole thing about it is, you know, you just suck in on it, see? And I put it in my lungs, now I talk to you and I say a lot of things and you don't see any smoke coming out of my mouth, right? See, I can talk to you all the time, just say, how do, is everything going right? Yes, fine, fine, see, and no smoke." So I said, "Do that again." He said, "It's very simple. Now, see, I'm going to talk to you, I say a lot of things, I run around circles, I run everything, and just pat you on the back, say, how you doing, cows, how's everything? See, and you don't see any smoke coming out of my mouth, right? What do you think of that?" I said, "Well, now, that's cool. Let me try it." I said, "How do you do it?" He said, "Well, you just suck it into your lungs. And then when you talk, you don't breathe out. Just suck it in to the lungs, and you don't breathe much, right? Okay, go ahead." "Yeah, that's it. Keep going." "No, but it ain't no fun. I couldn't breathe that time. My lungs don't want that in there." "No, go ahead. Take it, suck it in now. Go ahead." "Okay, all right. No, don't rush me now. Don't rush me." "All right, now don't breathe out. Now talk to me." "Yes, I'm talking to you now. I was talking to you now, Rich. How you doing? It's nice to see you." "That's pretty cool. A little dizzy, but it's pretty cool. Try it again. Go ahead." "Okay. But keep an eye out for the vice principal, will you?" "Okay." "Vice principal. All right, who's smoking in here?

0: Broadway Sam, the Big Mac Man. 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I almost cried the day he died. It was a dirty shame. He liked to play on old Broadway. That's how he got his name. He lived off the hicks from out in the sticks. He was a master of the long shoe game. He was always pressed, nothing but the best. Vines and kicks he had, a $30 lid, and gloves of kid. Man, his threads were bad, white on whites and black skin tights, and a belt of pure crocodile. When he stepped out, all the hoes would shout. But Sam, why, he just smiled. He was riding high. His limit was the sky. He had all kinds of dough. But he became a junkie, a low-down flunky, when he pulled a dope fiend hoe. Her name was Mabel, and she was able to turn eight kinds of tricks. You'd flip your lid over that kid if you were a hick from the sticks. She was the best in the East and the West once a long time ago. But an armful of junk will take all the spunk out of the very best hoe. She said, "Hey, baby, I don't mean maybe. Give this stuff a try." So he blew his fame. He lost the game. He went and got himself high. He was king of them all till he took that fall, till he made that fatal slip. He thought he was boss when he shot that horse. He thought he was being hip. 2 months it took till he got hooked on the pleasure of the kings. When he got caught with his money lost, he had to hock his things. He pawned his clothes, he lost his homes. He really did come down. The king of them all had started his fall. The king had lost his crown. His clothes were tattered, but that didn't matter. Not to Sam, at least. As long as Mabel, his hoe, was able to satisfy his beast. When she went to jail, Sam had no bail to cut old Mabel loose. It was there and then, the moment when Sam just cooked his goose. Without his hoe to bring him dough, Sam started to get sick. He got so sick, he went down on a mick. Big Sam had turned the trick. Yes, Broadway Sam, the Big Mac Man, had really fallen down. He was Sam the Fag, in or out of drag. The funkiest junkie in town. They found him dead, dog shit under his head, on an alley floor. Poor faggot Sam, the once was a man, had his asshole tore. Just what went down in that part of town on that terrible night, no one knows, but some suppose that he just lost a fight. But I don't buy that. I know where it's at. He died of an overdose. And every night, when the moon is bright, you can see his ghost on old Broadway, where he used to play. He mo- phones his way around, looking for Mabel. That hoe, that was Abel. The bitch that brought him down. Yes, I knew him. And the broad that slew him. He played the game. And he searched for fame. But a faggot, he died in shame.
1: If I have to die,
2: which I imagine I will, I don't imagine it, I just know I'm gonna have to. I wanna die like my father. My father died fucking.
1: He did, man, he was 57, woman was 18. He came and went at the same time. Did nobody cry at his funeral?
2: Everybody said, lucky motherfucker.
1: And nobody else would fuck the woman for 2 years either.
2: Said, no, I don't want none of that pussy. Thank you. No. No.
1: And you know, I noticed that there's a difference in funerals. Like, white people have funerals. They love they dearly departed, but their funerals be different. They don't give it up easy. You know, they hold their shit in until they get home. Maybe they go, they faint. They get at the funeral. Black people let it hang out right up. Wah! Take me away! Then they fall on your ass. They don't never faint, they just lean on your ass. You got to carry them to the car and say, hey, bitch, get up. Damn. You got to kill me because that motherfucker dead? My grandmother could yell like that, scare the shit out of you at a funeral, right? My father, she said, wow, chicken, help me. I said, shit, what's the matter, mama? I thought maybe he raised up or something, you know? She did that voice, made me stop snorting cocaine. She pulled that shit on me. She said, what's that you doing, boy? I said, cocaine, mama. She said, whoa, Jesus, help me, go kill me, God, go kill me, go kill me, God, go kill me. I said, mama, don't do that shit. Look, I'm slowing it up. Look, mama, I'm putting it down the toilet. $1,600 worth of shit. She found out how much it cost, she got mad. You dumb motherfucker! You could have sold some of that shit back to the man you got it from! Told you that shit make you ignorant! Got sense enough to pull piss out of boot with a directions on a bottle. She'd say shit like that before she beat my ass.

I was stalking hoes in the center of town, right in the middle of the square, waiting for my man, 'cause I had a plan to cop some reefer there. Now I was fly and fairly high, just standing there digging the hoes, when up drove my man, good doing van, in his super bad El Dorado. Van sported a wild straw, Havana stogie in his jaw, a silver suit looking nifty, shoes of pussy hide from the posh east side. His togs cost at least a grand and 50. I was also decked out in nearly the best, but I couldn't touch Van. My flair was as good as his, but the reason is Van was a long money man. He got out, looked all about, and started in to speak, when from the side, with a sexy stride, came a broad, sure enough, stone freak. She wore tight mini dress that showed off her fat nest, and her hair had a sunshine glow, her skin porcelain hue, and her eyes violet blue. I saw she was a ball blaster, a whole game master. She had confection lips and Raquel's hips, and a caboose swaying fine. She didn't need to hunt for someone to suck her cunt. Any chump would do it, any old time. I spoke to Van and kissed her hand, and asked if this was his bunny. With a bit of a sigh, he gave this reply: she's anyone's who has long money. She's bossed down, famed all around, playing is her stick. Duriella Dufontaine is this lady's name. But beware, 'cause this doll is slick. I've seen this sharper work. She plays like a Turk. She's deadly with a far out head. She's a sure shot, Mac, from a long way back, and hip how to rip off the bread. Look, guy, said D, I'm hungry as a puppy. So we planned a gourmet peck that night. We went to a spot down the street which was chic elite, and this was my first big flight. We were players, it's true, with ribbons of blue, but clean as the Board of Health. No cop could tip, 'cause we were too hip. We painted a picture of wealth. A captain named Abel led us to our table and brought us back some wine, refreshing as cocaine from the castles of Spain. Vintage 1879. We ate hummingbirds' hearts and other rare parts, topped off with a 7-inch steak, grand a la king, with butterfly wings and a salad that took 3 chefs to make. We had bumblebee legs and peacock eggs steamed over lees from Peru. Why, an hour was spent over creme de menthe as we sat admiring the view. Now the time we were dining, Van was unwinding all of my pedigree. As we smoked a cigarette and Van paid the debt, I knew Duriella was pinning me. Look here, fella, said Duriella, I'd like to dig you again. Why not come around to my part of town, say, Saturday night, about 10. Saturday night I got fly,
and went on by to see Miss DuFontaine. I stopped off at Joe, the dealer in snow, and copped a bag of cocaine. I got to a pad, which was some kind of bad, filled with a real nice scent, with a 3-inch carpet that came from the market, somewhere in the Orient. The hi-fi was wailing. Ah, but I was failing. I just couldn't get loose with this queen. She dug my feet cold, so she took hold and gave me some pot, light green. She put cocaine on her thumb, painted my gum, and gave me some wine to sip. You should have heard her purr as I looked at her and painted her gums and lips. She looked me dead in the eye, and without no lie, here's just what that fine chick said. I dig you, Candy, as a pair we'd be dandy. Like cocaine, you go to my head. If you'll be my man, I'll play the land and be your own true bitch. But there are times when you must lend me to other men, and with their money I'll make you rich. Now you know where I'm at. I really bought that and led her on off to bed. Me and this queen made love supreme, and I flipped when she gave me some head. For a month or more I was schooled by this hoe. It was like a wonder dream. I really learned well, 'cause I can't begin to tell of how this bitch could scheme. Then one day in bed, "Candy, honey," she said, "today's to be our first big day. We got our heads bad and left the pad, and I went to the street to play. It was in the celebrity club I made my first big rub, with a game called the Japanese Fan. I caught me a fool and took him real cool for a rose and 8 solid grand. He was a fag, and so I had to shag. And D didn't dig the show, but she soon came at ease when I showed the 8 G's and dumped it out on the floor. Candy, honey," said she, "I'm glad you're with me. Van said you were thoroughbred, but the truth of the thing, this was my only big sting. Though now and then I hit for light bread. But my slick chick knew every trick, and with her the cash rolled in. We lived real hearty. Life was a party with money, narcotics, and gin. Our pad was the best, and we both stayed real pressed. The tricks would come and go. We stayed real high and kept ourselves fly. For in hustling, could always make dough. One night in bed, "Candy, honey," she said, "money I've got plenty of, so you needn't give me rings, mink coats, and such things. Just give me the strength of your love." Now this really wigged me, 'cause I couldn't quite see this fast hoe being romantically uptight. But I was in love too, so what could we do but treat each other right? Then one night about 1, we were out having fun in a club called the Isle of Joy, when we met Dixie Fair, multimillionaire and international playboy. "Look, fellow," said Fair,
that fine freak there, wearing that lovely red dress. I'll pay you a fee if you'll introduce her to me. I did, and Duriella did the rest. That night in bed, Candy, honey, she said, I know I can take Dixie's dough, but you'll have to lay for me real patiently down in sunny old Mexico. I don't want you round when I take off this clown and snare him into my den. Then I'll come back to you and always be true, and we'll never have to hustle again. I took my clothes off the hook, took out my bank book, and made love for the rest of the day. At 9 that night, I took off on my flight in a furious TWA. My stay wasn't bad. I had a boss pad, and there was plenty of fabulous hoes. I pulled Carmen Trista, who was big in a quista and a cousin of Mexican Rose. Though the climate was hot, there was plenty of pot, and the tequila was dynamite. I lay in the cut on Carmen's big butt and kept her on her knees all night. Then one day, the mailman came that way with a New York cablegram. Candy, honey, it stated, I'm glad you have waited, for I've really hit a grand slam. I'm leaving today, and I'm on my way, arriving Jet Comet 3. Meet me at 4. Sorry, cannot say more. Love from your woman, D. Come and bathe me in milk. I put on my gray silk and downed me some ice-cold wine. I bought a New York News that rocked me in my shoes when I dug this bold headline. Mr. Dixie Fair, multi-millionaire, international playboy, committed suicide and died. He left all his game to a Miss Dufontaine, who was slated to be his bride. I fought to stay calm after this atom bomb, but I grinned from ear to ear. I knew my luck had turned as soon as I learned all those big bucks would soon be here. I lit a smoke and made a joke with a man who drove the cab. I hummed a tune and watched the moon as I calmly paid the tab. We got to the field, and again I reeled as I heard the loudspeaker roar. Jet Comet 3 went down at sea, 100 miles from shore. Reports all state that the hand of fate has not left one alive. The plane was loaded, and when it exploded, no one had a chance to survive. A young lady gasped as she breathed her last. Tell Andy, honey, she sighed, I'd have been his true bitch who'd have made him rich. Then she coughed up some blood and died. Well, I'll pull through like all down dudes do and go on playing the game. But I know for me there can never, never be another bitch like Duriella Dufontaine.

0: Since I was just a boy, I punished hoes with sick joy. For pimping, I've been to the joint. And that ain't ha-ha. Up that way, I heard a shrink say, "Son, it appears to me you hate your mama." "Doc," I pleaded, "I want to be fair. Can't I make it up somewhere?" From the start, he sighed, "You've mugged her heart. You've lived like Satan's pet. I'd bet nobody can pay a mama debt." I heard my skull yell back to the cell, where I was winding up an ace. My cell had space like a casket. Shortly, a hack showed with his basket. He brought a letter from Ray in L.A. This is the news Bruh Ray had to tell. "All of us here wish you well. We are crying 'cause Ma's dying. She's moaning your name, praying you ain't no lame, and wishing you get here 'fore she passes. Pally, don't dally there with them foul ho asses. Don't arrive late. Don't jive with Ma's fate. I felt like a triple double crosser. I could have killed that grinning hack Rosser." To L.A. that week, I got a one-way ticket. Poor Ma's hair was a snow-white thicket. Before Ma opened her eyes, I thought my ticker would cease. Ma was playing possum to shoot me through hot grease. I heard a titter. Ma's voice was bitter. "You got here. Ain't you mama's precious dear?" "I got good news, Ma," I said. "I threw away my long shoes. Ma, I ain't shucking. I'm tired of joints and police ducking. I quit the pimp game. Ain't got a hoe, I claim. I'll play the square way to keep old Wolf at bay." Ma rolled up her eyes and whispered, "Sweet man, hush them lies. You're gonna get a pimp mobile with a nighttime glow, some rainbow suits, and some low-life hoe. You're gonna get your nose froze with crystal blow." I said as I stroked Ma's red-hot brow, "I swear I'm staying now. Ma, I mean it to the bone. Please don't leave me alone." "But kicker," she said, "I ain't no hoe. Don't sugar-mouth me, empty mug." I put my face on Ma's bosom and pled, "Please, Ma, your doctor said, in me believe or be dead." I smelled death on her breath when she spoke. She sighed, "Only Jesus loves this old ugly joke." Then Ma said with a bitter smile, "You're too late. Sweet Jesus told me it's heaven irate. He and the Father is trying my case. Stood right there, smiling glory in my face." I said, "Ma, JC ain't for real. I am. He's just a ghost playing scam. everywhere. He's gonna Jim Crow you up there. Ma, remember down here? JC was unfair. Remember how you slaved for the white folks? All your life you bought their okey-dokes. Ma, give me a break. For your kid's sake. But only a stare. Ma beamed into nowhere. Then Ma said, hush that blaspheming. God's here. Lucifer, you wasted your scheming. I cried, Ma, touch me. I'm your kid. You can feel. You can't see JC for real. Then Ma sang out with glee. Oh, sweet Jesus, my ecstasy. You got my old head spinning. You say the Father forgave my sinning? Ma shouted, you ain't never sinned that tough. Mama, mama, can't you see JC is playing stuff? Ma's voice got low, talking about times long ago. And how she dressed hair, door to door. Madam, May Brown will make your hair shine and sheen. Bless Gabriel's trumpet. Twixt love, no strumpet can sneak between. Cost 50 cents buys a cinch. You won't lose no bow. And if you loan, you catch one soon, for sure. Please, lady, hold my baby. Ain't he the cutest ever seen? Yes, madam, I'm a country girl. No shoes till I was 16. For he was any size at all. His pa throwed him against the wall. Ain't that cold? Poor baby wasn't 6 months old. But I know the black nation has yet to see a finer lawyer than he's to be. Sweet Jesus, you here to take my hand? Living ain't much. Dying is grand. I kissed her dead face and held her in a last embrace. I sobbed. It's my fault you died with your heart torn. Ma, you should have wasted me the second I was born. Pallies, that shrink won a bet. Ain't no way to pay a mama debt.
1: Come out and join us this evening to share vibrations with us. My name, of course, is Gil Scott Heron, and my organization and my family is called the Midnight Band. And we are here this evening to bring you some midnight vibrations. We are convinced that midnight is the first minute of a new day, and we are further convinced that we are entitled to a new day. And we are further convinced that we are going to have to establish the new day by communicating a little bit more closely with one another. So we have been spreading the word about some vibes that concern communication from place to place. And we have been trying to get into the New York vibration as it concerns this communication. What we are talking about has evolved as the ghetto code. The ghetto code, oftentimes referred to as dot, dot, did it, dot, dot, dash. Sounds a little bit, people used to tell me, says sound like the Morse code. We call it more so the remorse code. The ghetto code, the damn if I know. Dot, dot, did it, dot, dot, dash means damn if I know. And the reason this has become such a popular phrase in different black communities around the nation is because there are more and more things black people thought they had a handle on that they have seen sort of slowly slip away from them. And they be saying, well, damn, what happened to that? Dot, dot, did it, dot, dot, dash, huh? I'm damn if I know. For example, we started to reinvestigate astrology, found out that it was an ancient art form, a science, something that we could depend on more so than Walter Concrete. And got into a vibration related to how the things were done in terms of astrology. Suns over here, moons over here. People started to memorize their charts, organize their days, their planning, their reading, etc. And then they found out somebody had been messing with the calendar. Because there's a month in our calendar called July that was slipped in there to honor Julius Caesar. There's a month in our calendar called August that was slipped in there to honor Augustus Caesar. There's a month in our calendar called September, which is the seventh month. It means seventh in Latin, but it is the ninth month in our calendar. People start saying, well, damn, dot, dot, did it, dot, dot, dash. They found out Octo, involving themselves with the Romance languages. Octo means eight. Ocho, very similar to Ocho. October, the 10th month. Nove, or Nueve for nine. November, the 11th month. Dece, or Dies for 10. December, the 12th month. Dot, dot, did it, dot, dot, dash. Damn, if I know. And I believe that the problem has originated right here in February. Nothing personal for those of you born in February, but there is something wrong with February. I have been watching February closely, and I have never quite been able to get a grasp on where February is coming from. Because it would seem that it takes at least 30 days for it to be a month. The precedent has been established by the other 11 months having all at least 30 days. February, you get 28, 3 years of the Lord. If you make it, you get a bonus. February 29th. Why don't they make that January 32nd? March 30th. It's because they know there's something wrong with February. And they find to even it out when everybody's like, dot, dot, did it, dot, dot, dot. It's just like if somebody was to give you 4 weeks and say, here, you have 4 weeks of your very own. You take them home, unwrap them, you find out one of the weeks only has 5 days. It's not that you have anything against that week. It's just that you know white folks ain't gonna be no weekend. You're gonna go home Friday night, get up the next day, Monday, you're gonna have to go right back to work. You say, well, dot, dot, did it, dot, dot, dot. I got shortchanged. I had a week, but it wasn't quite a week. Dot, dot, did it, dot, dot, dot. The same thing happened to me in terms of looking at the alphabet. The alphabet was originally called the Alpha Beta, and it was supposed to contain all of the symbols. That's important, all of the symbols from Alpha to Omega. Alpha was the beginning, Omega was the end. Alpha was the letter A, beginning, Omega was the end, the letter Q. But R-S-T-U-V-W-X-Y-Z, they did not say that from Alpha to Omega was from beginning damn near to the end. They said from beginning to end. I took their word for it. The end was Omega, and that's Q. And they got all these extra letters, which means there may be some words out there that don't mean nothing. Somebody very soon may come up to you using the alphabet as it was originally intended from Alpha to Omega and say something like, okay, but did you hear? Dot, dot, did it, dot, dot, dance. Damn if I know, I ain't got the papers. The letter I would like to go into with you very briefly is the letter C. It is one of my favorites. It's very underrated in terms of letters, you know. Very few people sit around and comment on the virtues of the letter C. But it is the first letter in cash money. It is the first letter in constitution. And it is the last letter in music. It is the first letter also in CIA. CIA and FBI, their noses pressed against our window pane, ears glued to our telephone. Why won't they leave us alone? Dot, dot, did it, dot, dot, dash. Damn if I know. CIA and FBI, noses pressed against our window pane, ears glued to our telephone. Why won't they leave us alone? trying to pick up on the ghetto code. Old-fashioned ghetto code, you remember, you'd jump on the telephone and say, hey, Bree, it's up to me, it's Aaron, how you feel, Zia? Is everything all is all right? Well, why don't you tell me about the kid's eyes and his ass, you know what? And he's like, oh, why don't you bring me in here, lick a beer's ass? Yeah, if you get back to the kids, oh, why don't you bring me some beers and beers, who's like me, it's over here, up. I appreciate it. I know whoever it was, they was paying and listening on my phone, had to be saying, well, da-da-da-da-da-da-da. Damn, if I know. The C that reminds you of CIA and Cash Money, though, come together in a case that concerns itself with Howard Hughes. The CIA gave Howard Hughes $400 million of cash money, give or take a million or two, you understand? And told Howard Hughes that he was to build a salvage ship. The salvage ship was going to be called the Glomar Challenger. And the Challenger was going to go out in the Pacific to try and recover a Russian submarine that sank in 1968. The reason our government was so interested in this submarine was because of the sea code books on board. We assumed that Howard Hughes indeed did build this ship and equipped it with a giant magnet. We would not assume that Howard would come back with a little bitty magnet for all that money. But the submarine that sank to the bottom of the Pacific had broken into three parts. The magnet went down, brought up the first part of the submarine, had on board 70 dead Russian sailors. Well, no real advance there. I mean, it hadn't been worth a dime to the Russians. I mean, whatever it is, net rubles. Okay? Whatever it is Russians say when that means they ain't putting up a dime. Which means that in certain instances, we could see ourselves having been overextended. Magnet went down, brought up the second part of the submarine, had on board two bombs, two warheads, two Polaris-type warheads, two nuclear weapons. Point is that this country already has plenty of bombs. Matter of fact, they have little bombs, big bombs, round ones, and square ones, and have been stockpiling them for quite some time, to the point where they now have damn near one bomb for every individual. And if you don't like the way they're running things, then you call them up and tell them they may send you yours. Neutron, Ultron, whichever kind of tron, Electron. The vibe related to the third part of the submarine and the important and mysterious Russian code books. But before the magnet could go down to get the third part, somebody said, hey, wait a minute. You know, that Russian submarine went down in 1968. And we've been trying to pick it up now for the last 6 years. And everybody knows that when you lose your code books, you change your code. Which means that for $400 million, we had recovered 70 dead Russian sailors, two bombs we did not need, and perhaps Russian code books for codes the Russians weren't even using anymore. Somebody said, why in the world we spend all that money? Somebody else said, da-da-da-da-da-dash. Damn if I know. Cash money may not be what you need right through here. You might need some explanations related to other activities, like the C might remind you of Cuba. The C in Cuba and the reminiscence of that reminds us that the CIA undertook a very secret project toward Cuba called the Bay of Pigs invasion. The Bay of Pigs invasion was very much repelled, but it did reveal C, clues that had to do with assassination attempts on a man whose name starts with C, Castro. The C might remind you of Chile. Over $8 million American dollars spent in Chile by the CIA to help overthrow a man named Salvador Allende, who just happened to be a C communist. The C might remind you of the canal. Say what? The canal. The canal, the Panama Canal, there seems to be some problem in dealing with the geography of the Panama Canal. It's not really that complicated. There's a little bit of Panama over here. Then there's some canal. Then there's a little bit more Panama over here. But the Panamanians do not control the canal. You could think of it as if Amtrak came through your crib. You would at least want to know the man who was punching the tickets and have a very tight relationship with him. The sea that reminds you of the canal could remind you of a covert operation, headquarters, base, CIA. Information related to C, Colombia, and assassination attempts and destruction attempts on a man whose name starts with C, Che Guevara. The sea might remind you of the Congo. Say what? The Congo. The sea that reminds you of the Congo could remind you of how geography sometimes changes. Looking at the map of Africa today, where you see the word Zaire, you would at one time see Congo or Belgian Congo. Remembrances of this would remind you of a man who stood for African unity, a man named Patrice Lumumba. But somehow Patrice Lumumba was assassinated during a mysterious coup d'etat. Other things that haven't been solved and haven't been quite explained to anybody's satisfaction, like, was it Lee Harvey Oswald over there, or was it Lee Harvey Oswald over there? Was he 5 feet 8, 165 pounds, or was he 6'2", 205? Was he photographed with his passport in Dallas, or was that Moscow? Arthur Bremer, was he from Maine, Maryland, or Massachusetts? Was he captured in the Midwest or the Middle East? And if they always have a chance to photograph these people before they commit their crimes, why can't they stop them? Damn if I know. But other problems we would still like to see solved, like JFK, you believe all that? RFK, you believe that? MLK, you believe that? Malcolm X, you believe that? All of this was some great big old C coincidence, or just a little bitty C conspiracy? There are two questions that concern us very much about the letter C. The first one is the CIA. Who the hell runs that organization? The second one is, who runs this country? Damn if I know. Brothers and sisters, thank you very much. The First Minute Experience, the Midnight Band. Thank you.

mind, you done and made a change. Is or is you ain't my baby? Why, maybe baby's found somebody new. Oh, is my baby still my baby too?

200 years young, as a matter of fact. That's our theme, Looking Ahead. And this is Spectrum USA, brought to you by the men and women of your United States Marine Corps Reserve. We are looking ahead, of course. But Time Capsule 76 is also looking back a bit as we put together the music and events that have made us what we are today in this, our bicentennial year. Dropping back about, 13 years, a group called the Rooters or the Reuters or the Routers or something had their first hit, and they made the top 20 with a number called Let's Go. Here now is Floyd Kramer at the organ with his big band interpretation of the same number.

This is part three of a poem, a longer poem called Caution, a disco near you wails death funk. Whip step. In America, the wife searches for a lover. In America, in the streets and lollipop lounges and low-cut blouse and high boots. White guy, fly away, fly away. Ballhead lover in red silk cape hovers in midair typing. Squadron of droning bunnies playboying. Night air sweats like Dracula. America, America. Whip step, hipper than the freak. Freak step, whip step, teeth step, death hop, flying bunny sucking. Parrot fever. Death of Nixon odor. Nixon odor rises in swamp America. The naked centerfolds have now buttons pinned and tattooed to their parts. Nixon odor. Dog-faced carters roam near welfare offices, sucking, gnawing baby skulls, poison silver playboys sucking, bloody swamp, Nixon odor rising. Dog-faced hoovers try to suck the air out the world. America, slum odor war sucking, Madonna in the garbage can, run the murder game. Map of hatred, stairs, crawling Sammies, Davis face down in the shit. Our dreams scratch their ankles bloody. Our dreams are junkies finally trying to read philosophy. Impotent bastard, dying. Hitler's behind, poked out of phone booth. Professors, stupid's party you going to? The Indians are in the other direction. The nation is in jeopardy. Bats and wolves and Agnews and Sons of Sams and George Browns and the three networks, diarrhea in our cupcakes. Hold up, hold up. Sam and Dave are busted. Mars in his helmet squats on 42nd Street waiting for the newspaper strike to end. Why is terror so contrived and orderly? Why is death so matter-of-fact and expected? Why lies now from lovers in the backs of heads disappearing instead of warm lips and open legs? Don't blame this shit on Jesus. Just smack Reverend Ike and rob him. Don't blame this shit on G2BUC. Just expose his backward ass. Aerials on fire, nighttime, music crowds our minds. We in love with morning and the stars advertise thousands of years of night. You taking all this down? Remember for me what time it happened, the dates and days and months of the year, and who won the pennant in the American League, and who was Tonto for then. You see me, hear me crying? You here with me all alone? No, you not here no more, are you? You gone too. You gone too. You gone too. You gone too. You gone too. You gone too. You gone too. You gone too.

Our guest today, at the age of 31, is well known in several fields. He is a celebrated playwright, a widely praised poet, and the author of an important book on jazz, blues people. Mr. Jones was born during the Depression in 1934. He went to high school in Newark, New Jersey, and graduated from Howard University at the age of 19. He has edited the important little magazine Jugend and has also been active as a publisher under the imprint Totem Press. His current project, on which I have further information if any of you would like to contact me, is the Black Arts Repertory Theater, which he is starting in Harlem. Harold Clurman, the director and drama critic, wrote of the Blonde and Mr. Jones's play Dutchman, "In the hardware blonde of Dutchman, Jones conceived a concise and piercing dramatic image for the killer our society generates through its metallic emptiness." In addition to Dutchman, Mr. Jones has two more controversial plays, The Toilet and The Slave, running off Broadway at the moment. As for Mr. Jones's poetry, M.L. Rosenthal wrote in The Reporter that the work is close to the spirit of modern jazz. Like Ginsberg, he improvises form and structure, but the principle is different. He tries something out, expands on it, repeats effects, grows tedious, pulls himself up short, and does a beautiful solo for a minute or two. He has a natural gift for quick, vivid imagery and spontaneous humor, and his poems are filled with sardonic or sensuous or slangily knowledgeable passages. I'm very glad to welcome Leroy Jones to the Contemporary Arts Festival.

0: Thank you. I want to mention the Black Arts Repertory Theater School that we are starting in New York, uptown, in Harlem. Can you hear me? No. Strong?
1: Hello?
0: Oh, yeah. Okay. I want to mention the Black Arts Repertory Theater School that we are starting in Harlem. And there are some mimeographed letters pertaining to that project. What we want to do is start a repertory theater uptown and also a school to teach all the aspects of dramatic art, as well as, say, poetry, music, and also as a center for the performing arts. What we need, of course, is money. So, since I don't have any people to send around with baskets, I just want to say that there is someone here with some mimeograph sheets. So I'll finish the commercial. I'm going to read poems from, I guess, three different books. From The Dead Lecturer, this book that's published by Grove, and then from two unpublished books, one called Sabotage and the other called Target Study.

It's a poem for John Coltrane called I Love Music, the OJ title. It begins with a quote by John Coltrane. I want to be a force for real good. In other words, I know that there are bad forces, forces that bring suffering to others and misery to the world, but I want to be the opposite force. I want to be the force which is truly for good, unquote. Train said, a force for real good. Train, in other words, February 67. By July, he was dead. By July, he said, in other words, he wanted to be the opposite, but by July, he was dead. But he is offering expression, a love supreme, Afro Blue and me singing, it all because of him can be, Screaming Beauty can be, Afro Blue can be, You Leave Me Breathless can be, Alabama, I want to talk to you, my favorite things, like Sunny, Giant Steps can be, life itself, fire can be, heart explosion, soul explosion, brain explosion can be, deep expression, deep can be, capitalism dying can be, all see, full can be, empty too, nightfall by water, round moon over slums, shit in a dropper, soft face under fingertips trembling can be, train can be, train because of train, because world can be, Sean O'Casey in Ireland can be, Lu Shun in China can be, Breck, wailing, Gorky, riffing, Langston Hughes, steaming can be, train, birds, main man can be, Big Maybell can be, workout, expression, Ogundi, Afro Blue can be, all of it, meaning, essence, revelation, everything together, wailing in unison, a terrible wholeness.

It's a poem about the Third World War. It's called War Clouds Over the World. Drill dust rides concrete sun, screaming, Olay!

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Summer evening, ghetto style. Sidewalks collect us up under radio lives. Pregnant babies crown queen of nowhere to go. Do-dee, do-do-dee, do-do-dee, do-do-dee. 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Get high, high, high, high, we get high. What? Who? Where? No, no. 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What is life but a whiskey dream? Doo-doo-dee-doo, doo-doo-doo-do. Yeah, we cry a lot. The machine won't let us alone. Die a lot. So much bitter black bottomless anger and frustration characterize our nation. Rage won't go to any page. Dee-dee, if I what, you what, think what, say what. Poop-doo-dee, so much rage. Poop-doo-dee, black anger. 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We sing, close the door, let me give you what you've been waiting for. And rise off the ground when we see beautiful we coming down dressed in some musical extravaganza. Doo-dee, doo-doo-dee, doo-doo-doo-dee, doo-doo-dow. 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Doo-doo-dee, you know rhythm. Doo-doo-dee, our business. Doo-doo-dee, the African in the West. With European harmonies, do do do do do do dow. But the beat, man, whirl, black, hey, black, in walked us.

Poem for half-white college students. Who are you listening to me? Who are you listening to yourself? Are you white or black, or does that have anything to do with it? Can you pop your fingers to no music except those wild monkeys go on in your head? Can you jerk to no melody except finger poppers get it together when you turn from star checking to checking yourself? How do you sound? Your words, are they yours? The ghost you see in the mirror, is it really you? Can you swear you are not an imitation gray boy? Can you look right next to you in that chair and swear that the sister you have your hand on is not really so full of Elizabeth Taylor till Richard Burton is coming out of her ears? You may even have to be Richard with a white shirt and face and 4 million Negroes think you cute. You may have to be Elizabeth Taylor, old lady, if you want to sit up in your crazy spot dreaming about dresses and the sway of certain porters' hips. Check yourself. Learn who it is speaking. When you make some ultra-sophisticated point, check yourself. When you find yourself gesturing like Steve McQueen, check it out. Ask in your black heart who it is you are, and is that image black or white? You might be surprised right out the window, whistling Dixie on the way in.

or defeat Trolla, you see, that there was too fast. Too fast a thing happening, and the Chinese screaming, "Revolution is the main trend!" And that rhythm affected the Jungle Bunnies with no papers and Motley Whites who went along with the everything stuff. And we know the devil who is now provost of my heart and I, we knows grows. We rose to say, okay, I don't know how to be angry, but I can be boring as a hammock in the good room. You see, we got a degree in degreeing and a PhD in PhDing. We can fake anything but emotion, and you don't need that in college. Lesser do we need that at university. We is very white, if that's still permissible after all. We can stall instead of answer any question with polybathed bullwinks. Like we said, postmodern, when we understood the righteousness of Road Warrior and the Dead Cities, in which we could pontificate that what is ugly is not and what is icy is hot. We said, postmodern, postmodern, and the big guy in the sky penthouse heard us and signaled with a shiny coin of dismal that we were up to the task of lying to hide the flaccid timidity of our mendacity. We could not be cats, or dudes, or hippies. We like jazz, but only lying down. We are the Kenny G's of poetry, but without the spangles. We make a verse that dare not jangle or tangle with the grim questions that crush the many fools who want to be unleashed. We hold our peace except to say postmodern, which if you understand, that's it. The language, stripped of any diseased opinion, which is bourgeois-like meaning and stories and decision and snappy politics like the colored Stalins that threaten to define us as ignorant as Crazy Eddie. You know, the colleagues stupid enough to give interviews to restaurant owners on how they wax their father and socket to their mother and put a trope in each of their eyes so they could describe a world no one understood, but we could analyze as ambiguous with decency. We said then, language, but smell funny, to hook it up with Czechoslovakia. And the wordy birds of no, it has nothing to do with the world. There is no world, except behind the dead patches where myself used to crawl. Language, pure language, don't you understand? As if you could be a note musician and away with all pests like what it mean or what it say or who it help. We are text ridders and trope conceivers. We are more dizzy than Gates and we ain't Lionel Hampton. Language for us as a long rider on the purple sage of the campus where buxom wet names twist and shout. And Little Richard one day will be chair of there because merely by saying language and halting the shit right there, we could make the chairman of our department steer off into his last check. What the heck? I didn't understand Alan Tate either at first, nor why Faulkner was not just a sticky racial mole hanging on the unborn George Wallace peen. Is this interesting or not? Without having to be weighed down by a goddamn narrative and dismissing the notion that what is writ has a writer, again we washed away the bourgeoisie, except ourselves, hiding inside the dumbness of our square misunderstandings. We would be racist, but that's been done. We hate Ginsburg and those guys because they said impossible things. You see, we are textual, Bush too, and our group. By dismissing saying something, we could creep neatly away from commitment or tiptoe with stunning grace away from cranky values like Keats' mistake of truth for a roof over your head and beauty, which as everyone knows what the pirates got for stealing the election. Money helps if you got some. It's one reason I don't really go for Negroes. They don't have no money. And don't think our spirit away, our sprint away of what this is after all, just more bullshit. And don't think our sprint away from what is this after all, just more bullshit. And don't think our sprint away from what is this after all, just more bullshit. Like seven types of Amos and Andy, our sense of humor spends as well as money. But niggas, of course, being oral and less than graduates, refuse to think we funny. Even if they say we funny, they mean to be insulting. And we are, after all, the nearest, neatest things to emerge since the fugitive kind. We were right to kill Robert Redford. Who is Tennessee Williams after all? But the nasty, I realize this is not politically correct. But that's the kind of humor that boils under our paper lips. We are not, like the colored guy said, opportunists or big drags writing dull, ignorant bullshit. F, who keeps insisting things are ugly down home. We are the ghost of Halloween past and Halloween yet to come. We are reclaiming with postmodern the reactionary smells of demands and the Yale condoms of slightly shiny murderers. Sickile! We think all struggle except to be obscure is frankly rude. And poetry with some subject or object description of anything except our next raise, our tenure tete-a-tetes, an article in the exasperated hiney, lewd. And there you see how droll and fantastically empty. We need no one's sympathy. We got tenure in a car. We got trips, sabbaticals to anywhere, so we can scribble like the ishkabibbles of the unreadable. Remember, postmodern is a hip way of saying the world is rotten and must stay rotten to be metaphorically ignored, though funny if you're getting paid, unquote. And all you creeps, even some of my colleagues, are stupid for trying to change any things unless they offer you a better office. Postmodern is what Rudolf Hess said to the people he invited to meet Himmler. Don't you see how stunning? Language without meaning, without narrative, like a clever chum of mine who pointed out that Balzac couldn't be a realist because there was no such thing as reality. Language, just the voids, like ancient Neanderthal boids, with no one to claim it or defame it or name it. Who

Western Front. My intentions are colors. I'm filled with color. Every tint you think of lends to mine. My mind is full of color. Hard muscle streaks or soft glow round exactness registration. All earth, heaven things, hell things in color circulate. A wild blood train turns litmus like a Bible coat. Describes music falling, flying, my criminal darkness. Static fingers, call it art. High above the streetwalkers, high above real meaning. Floaters prop themselves in pillows, letting soft blondes lick them into serenity. Poems are made by fools like Allen Ginsberg, who loves God and went to India only to see God, finding him walking barefoot in the street. Blood sickness and hysteria, yet only God touched this poet who has no use for the world, but only God, who is sole dope manufacturer of the universe and is responsible for ease and logic. Only God, the bald-head faggot, is clearly responsible, not for definite no cats we know.

It's a poem about the Third World War. It's called War Clouds Over the World. Drill dust rides concrete sun, screaming ole. Soldiers tap dance, yodel oaths. Their women are in mourning for the Third World War, in which they will flush inferno down, down people's throats, locked in superpower toilets. Always a rumble. The streets, the forums, the SAR and Middle East. Watch out for Brezhnev, you know about Carter. Oh, oh, oh, oh, oh, quick, quick, why, da, do, da, do, da, do, bam, boom, armies, armies, armies, armies, armies, armies, armies, duty, do, trumpet drone, why, uchi, re, re, re, ooh, ooh, ooh, rope a dope, buoy train, Albert, these moans, armies, war everywhere, bebopping. People need to super dance to kill the who, beast the who, beast, but whoa, whoa, whoa, whoa, whoa, whoa, snare. R-O, me, drum and cymbal, R-O, me, blood metal, armies, war, death, everywhere, beware, Third World War, boom, boom, drone down, moaning, tore up people corpses, tore up dead people, arms and heads, legs and stomachs with flies shitting in them, boop, boop, boop, boop, boop, drum, cymbal, death cymbals, tore heads, blood, dead people, armies, armies, oh, are me's imperialist war, beware Third World War, oh, are me's madmen run them, madmen to make money, money freaks general them, ooh, do you see it, Third World War, beware on the horizon, horrible, blood feast for who beast, who Rockies, my blood feast, see it, horrible, Third World War, imperialists need to re-divide the world, need to re-enslave Americans and Russians, money freaks, USSR, USA, superpower nightmare, teeth, belly, and genitals, money freaks, need war, must have war, freak off war, war makes them come, war freaks suck money, ejaculate death, Carter, Brezhnev, World War III, superpowers make us die to sleep all day in Swiss Bermudas, drinking maiden titty milk and frozen feces amidst fantastic luxury, Rockies mob, superpowers, war death on the horizon, skeletons drugged by money freaks, quicksand blood feast, destroy life armies, blood, tore corpses, smash heads and faces, genocide, every side, beauty side, death murder freaks eating money, want World War III, skeleton lovers, corpse fuckers, rot kissers, stink makers, oppressors, exploiters, corny motherfuckers in top hats, want World War III, Lockheed and them, the KGB, the betrayers of Stalin and the destroyers of the Reconstruction, want World War III, they need it, like zombies need the late show, like Bella need his blood and Frankenstein his stiff arm, like the mummy need Tana leaves and Mantan Moreland his graveyards, they need it, like super junkies whose super skag is all of us squeezed in a super dropper, money freaks capitalists, they need these imperialists, they need Third World War. They dream of people dying and get hard-ons in the afternoon. It's the only time they see babies bleeding and wet they pinstripe pants. They need new markets, new sources of raw materials, new spheres of influence, and they can only get it. Blind combat explosions in World War III. Scumbag Rockefeller needs it. He takes war in the ass. Punk Mellon needs it. He fondles exploded hospitals in dark movies on 42nd Street. Greasy Brezhnev needs it. He likes to be whipped by leather-wrapped S&M men while movies of blown-up children massage his gluey cheeks. War. Armies of death. Imperialist killers. Millions of misguided hitmen. They need it, but we don't. We need revolution. We need war against the makers of war. We need armies, people's armies, to kill the creators of armies. A state to execute the founders of states. A class dictatorship to dictate to the ex-dictators and pound their shit flat. Too short to shit eat up the world. If these superpowers make war, the Brezhnevs and Carters try to turn the people into martyrs. We will kill them outright, but we will kill them anyway. We will turn the imperialist war into revolution, and it won't be no evolution and no peaceful solution. We will turn their war of profit into a sword of fire. We will take it higher and blow these money freaks into mythology. Yeah, clean up the world.

Black music by George. We were talking, he was saying, I was with them until they made me ride in this broken down bus by George. We were talking, could see eyes roll in a cackle, laugh, tongue slip, ping out the lip. Music black, music drums at one point, and drums rhythm, a beat, funk, rhythm, smoke, cook, jam, work, smoke, steam, whale, cook, jam, work, smoke, steam, whale, get it, get down, hit it, get up, do it, get it, get down, hit it, get up, do it, cook, jam, work, smoke, steam, whale. Opposed to opposites, to beings, seeings, we split beings, we and us, cut in half by life, social life, crazy nigga, Juilliard, giggling.

Not invisible, but blended with the shadow crisscrossing the old man squatting by the drugstore at the corner with his head resting uneasily on his folded arms. And the boy that smiled and the girl he went with. And in my eyes, too, a waving craziness splitting them into the jet stream of a blackbird, his ass on fire. Or the solemn knotness of where we go to know we're gonna be happy. I seen something.

Spike Live. 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It is that place where we live, the Afro-American.

What did I do? Do dee dee do dee dee. Wooden Negroes appear at a slam. Wooden Negroes appear at a slam. What did I do? The question keeps answering itself in the air, underneath the ground, inside the water, greenish. The sun speaks so loud, it's fed up with making noise. It's red, yellow, orange, green, blue, indigo, violet, infrared, ultraviolet.

verse song stomp, huh? Great billowing paragraphs of pure fire make it bubble. The overstate of the any will. But the question is buried in our tongues, like hidden, we sure, we feel it's right. Eludes us then for name, which is it not? Something we can supply. Question is vibrating like moonwalking, sort of subtle. Neoning through that tree the other night, waggling with rain, graceful fears it jumped us with and stuttered a prophet's weariness. You all gonna get fat-headed with Shango paradiddle? Is you patient or patience? Like a human, go inside or be underwater with my man, the symbol of the dead guy. What did I do? The beast Shango come like nut, eyes open to say, and we here like we was looking and listening. And your boy who invented the red machine that asks questions you don't know the answer to say, okay, what that mean? I ain't in this shit, assembled, unvoiced as usual, except one Negro greasing his nose to famous. Said something tacky with ignorance, but silence give him credit for intelligence. Which one day gonna get him killed, like that red machine winked when he answered and made sounds like pops at the top of his chops. Say what? Oh, say where? Whoa, whoa. Like that in the place, made the furniture twist and try to dance. And when the show went on, lightning thundered, wet heaven blew down, and little people made songs so we wouldn't be scared. We other colored there, blinking at the real vance, thinking of the answer, cause the question came circling itself as the flurry of otherness. For me, as our clothes and smell. Some piece of folks were standing in line, the little ones and the big ones, sewing their hips to the infamous Asunas, then them in detail, shit that didn't exist, and put their name next to the doo-doo sign used by Beelzebub, the stinking one when he was present in time. Do this mean we got to give away our souls? Do this mean we give away our souls? Look out the window, said the quiet rider of their desire. Look out the window, said the quiet rider of their desire. You see any sun? You see any more light? Everything living must die, but if you get a good piece of what ain't and turn it into you, with a little green and some oil rubbed on good, you'll be the same forever and never disappear. And the Negroes agreed that being wood was better than being wooden. So what was the question you almost heard? They was the question. Electricity turned into empty town. What is you seeking? Where have you been? What is the power that moves you? What is you seeking? Where have you been? What is the power that moves you? And what does it turn on? Loku. These are loku. Like the Japanese haiku. These are Afro-American loku. Dun dun dun dun dee dun. L-O-W-C-O-U-P. According to Tonto, dun dun dun, a wooden Negro costs 2 cents less than silver. Dun dun dun dun dun dun dun dun dun dun dun dun dun dun dun dun dun. When I was bird, black and soaring straight up, I could look behind me and see myself yet to come, yet to go, yet to be. Bum bum bum. The longer you bees here, the less sudden shit seem. Bum bum bum. You? Yeah, yeah. We heard Monk had met the devil. Next time we see Monk, we ask him, Monk, what was the devil like? He wasn't calling himself the devil when he hit on me. Dunk, dunk, dunk. Catch 27. The real problem is you don't know the real problem. Dunk, dunk, dunk. Dun, dun, dun, dun, dun. Dunk. Loku, linguistic for chute. In Mandarin, the word bush means dumb motherfucker. Dunk, dunk, dunk, dunk, dunk. Moribund vision. In the heaven of imperialism, everything is a customer. Actual off. I ask a wooden Negro, was he laughing or crying? I don't know, he said. Tell me the difference. Dun, dun, dun, dun, dun, dun. Locumas, Miss Tickle for the organist. If the dead go on strike, Congress will disappear. Two. If the dead go on strike, both the Democrats and the Republicans will continue as scabs. Three. The return of Lon Chaney, Chainee. If you see a Negro with a white ring around his mouth, Gooba Dust will not help. Do, do, do, do. Memo to Bush 2. The main thing wrong with you is you ain't in jail. Do, do, do, do, do, do.

This is a poem that I wrote right after 9/11. This is called Somebody Blew Up America. Somebody blew up America. All thinking people oppose terrorism, both domestic and international. But one should not be used to cover the other. Somebody blew up America. They say it's some terrorist, some barbaric Arab in Afghanistan. It wasn't our American terrorists. It wasn't the Klan or the skinheads. Or them that blows up nigger churches or reincarnates us on death row. It wasn't Trent Lott or David Duke or Giuliani or Shundler. Helms retiring. It wasn't the gonorrhea in costume, the white sheet diseases that have murdered black people, terrorized reason and sanity, most of humanity as they please. They say, who say? Who do say it? Who is them paying? Who tell the lies? Who in disguise? Who had the slaves? Who got the bucks out the buck? Who got fat from plantations? Who genocided Indians, tried to waste the black nation? Who live on Wall Street, the first plantation? Who cut your Johnson off? Who rape your mom? Who lynch your pa? Who got the tar? Who got the feathers? Who had the match? Who set the fires? Who killed and hired? Who say they God and still be the devil? Who the biggest only? Who the most goodest? Who do Jesus resemble? Who created everything? Who the smartest? Who the greatest? Who the richest? Who say you ugly and they the good lookingest? Who defined art? Who defined science? Who made the bombs? Who made the guns? Who bought the slaves? Who sold them? Who call you them names? Who say Dahmer wasn't insane? Who, who stole Puerto Rico? Who stole the Indies, the Philippines, Manhattan, Australia, and Ebony? Who forced opium on the Chinese? Who owned the buildings? Who got the money? Who think you funny? Who locked you up? Who owned the paper? Who owned the slave ship? Who run the army? Who the fake president? Who the ruler? Who the banker? Who owned the mine? Who twist your mind? Who got bread? Who need peace? Who you think need war? Who owned the oil? Who do no toil? Who owned the soil? Who is not a nigger? Who is so great, ain't nobody bigger? Who owned the city? Who owned the air? Who owned the water? Who owned your crib? Who rob and steal and cheat and murder? Make lies the truth, call you uncouth? Who live in the biggest house? Who do the biggest crime? Who go on vacation anytime?

us who own television, who own radio, who own what ain't even known to be owned, who own the owners that ain't the real owners, who own the suburbs, who suck the cities, who make the laws, who made Bush president, who believe the Confederate flag need to be flying, who talk about democracy and be lying, ho, ho, ho, ho, who the beast in Revelation, who is 666, who decide Jesus gets crucified,

who rule the world, who say they good and only do evil, who the biggest executioner, who own the oil, who want more oil, who told you what you think that lady will find out alive, who found Bin Laden, maybe they Satan, who paid the CIA, who knew the bomb was gonna blow, who know why the terrorists learned to fly in Florida, San Diego.

conference against racism. Who killed Malcolm, Kennedy, and his brother? Who killed Dr. King? Who would want such a thing? Are they linked to the murder of Lincoln? Who invaded Grenada? Who made money from apartheid? Who keep the Irish a colony? Who overthrew Chile and Nicaragua? Who killed David Sabeco, Chris Haney? The same ones who killed Pico and Cabral, Neruda, Allende, Che Guevara, Sandino. Who killed Kabila? The ones who wasted Lumumba. Mondlane, Betty Shabazz. Died princes. Ralph Featherstone, Little Bobby. Who locked up Mandela? Garuba, Geronimo, Asada, Maria Garvey, Dashiell Hammett, Alphonse Hutton. Who killed Huey Newton, Fred Hampton, Frederick Evers, Mikey Smith, Walter Rodney? Was it the ones who tried to poison Fidel? Who tried to keep the Vietnamese oppressed? Who put a price on Lenin's head? Who put the Jews in ovens? And who helped them do it? Who said America first and okay the yellow stars? Ho, ho! Who killed Rosa Luxemburg, Liebknecht? Who murdered the Rosenbergs? All the good people iced and tortured, assassinated and banished. Who got rich from Algeria, Libya, Haiti, Iran, Iraq, Saudi, Kuwait, Lebanon, Syria, Egypt, Jordan, Palestine?

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Who blew up the Maine? 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Who put Sharon back in power? Who backed Batista, Hitler, Bilbo, Chiang Kai-shek? Ho, ho, ho, ho, ho!

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Who do Tom S. Clarence work for? Who do come out the colon's mouth? Who know what kind of skeezer is a Condoleezza? Who pay Connolly to be a wood nigger? Who give genius awards to Homo Loco subsidiary? Who overthrew Nkrumah, Bishop?

Set the Reich Tank fire. Who knew the World Trade Center was going to get bombed? Who told 4,000 Israeli workers of the Twin Towers to stay home that day? Why did Sharon stay away? Hoo-hoo! Explosion of owl. The newspapers say the devil's face could be seen. Ho, ho, ho, ho! Who make money from war? Who make dough from fear and lies? Who want the world like it is? Who want the world to be ruled by imperialism and national oppression and terror and violence and hunger and poverty? Who is the ruler of hell? Who is the most powerful? Who you know ever seen God? But everybody seen the devil. Like an owl exploding, like an owl exploding in your life.

0: I'll read the first chapter again, because I don't think anybody. This is a novel in progress that's about halfway finished, about sort of like autobiographical, only it's autobiographical in the sense that it tries to trace my family from back before I even knew, or they knew they existed. It's called The New World, and is a preface. History panics now. No scars to show for its age. The book sits so calm and steady, and what's there is clouded anyway. Smooth to crouch silent under whatever logic rules this month. I am right, no matter. You be first to die, you white man. Remember what you did to me? Remember all that? Answer to preface. In quotes. Plain fascism, I answer slowly. Fastly, handily, looking calmly out across the fields to the sea, letting this droopy social misfit starve with his trifling logic. Plain fascism, you talking, Buster, and if I see you in these parts again, I'll stick a Coke bottle full of gasoline up your ass and roast you for Easter. Ha, like I did your narrow-ass brother. Then there's a break. Then the man's wife talking. There are two men in this. White man and this black man, and this white man's wife occasionally says something. Who are you talking to, Pliny? His wife staring in their bedroom toward her window. Oh, nobody. Myself, maybe, staring at the woods like that, drowning myself in what the old folks used to call, ha, nature. Ah, Pliny, how you do talk. You talk so well, Pliny, and you sound so much better than that wind there burning up the glass. Or that ocean there scalding everything we think of. I sound like man is supposed to sound. I sound like the internal and logical rhythms of history's memory. I sound like any group of thought given to aggrandizing man. Ah, Pliny. Ah, Pliny. How you do talk. Men's. The preface maker, a shadowy figure, returned. Shh. Oh, you back again, huh? After my warning? But I need your help, Master Pliny. I mean, Mr. Pliny, sir. I forget sometimes we's free, ha. I forget sometimes when the wind tearing out the roots of my planning or blowing hard stones in my hog's eyes. God damn, I forget all of what free means. Like I need your help, Mr. Pliny, sir. Like that. My help? What you think you meaning to say, old unfortunate victim of the real and logical world? From the bedroom. Ah, Pliny. Ah, thinking old husband you. De moon, de trees, de stars, I think sometimes too. I forget your name, Mr. Nigger. Tell it to me again. Uh-huh. Well, sir, my name is Desperate Social Construct, Mr. Pliny, sir. But folks around here, leastways my friends and relatives, which is a close-knit, hard-to-tell-apart bunch of arty snobs, call me D, you know? Sort of shortens everything and brings it slowly back to life. Gives it name, I mean, and excuse me, Master Pliny, Mr. Pliny, dat. Excuse me, dat, I meant me instead of it. What? Me? What are you talking about? My name, D, what all the people comprise the audience, as we calls it, calls me. D, wasn't it? Yeah. Well, what's the trouble then? Dat, you don't understand, or excuse me, Mr. Dat, you don't understand me. Yeah, yeah. Nah, you don't. Not at all. Then skip it. Nah, dat, or Mr. Dat. You don't understand. I mean that Desperate Social Construct is the name of a person, and he be me, and I be a me, not a it, though I sometime given so long now to thinking like you, that is reconstructing your thought, or thinking along more conventional lines, interpreting it, as it were, giving it some local meaning, as all meaning, you dig, is local. I sometimes think I a it too instead of a me, you dig? Yeah, get on with it. I don't have all day out here with you. Guess you don't. You guess right too, D. Now get on with it. I come for your help, Master Mr. Pliny, sir. I come for your solid, sweet help to sort of pull me through as it was, or as it were. My grammar is lousy as shit. Yeah, I dig. As I was saying, Arun, your syntax ain't so hot either, fudge face. Yeah, but you just say ain't, just like a common feel, nigga. I mean like a common feel hand. Ha ha. I swear, I sure forget all the time about the deconstruction. Hard thing to keep with you all the time, and that's a fact, Loppy Lop. I knows what you mean. I means I know what you means. Uh-huh. The world's in mighty shaky hands, Mr. Pliny. Pretty shaky hands. Right. The world's crawling around, sniffing its own asshole. Crawling around, dropping in crevices and cracks, and thinks it's into something. Dig? And all it be, and get this, you okay motherfucker, hee-hee. And all it be is just them funny-looking lines on the hand where it used to be closed. And they all think, or do world all think, yes, keep it impersonal, Hannibal. Carthage Delinda S, yeah, yeah. All think it's into something. And all it be is a greasy, another adjective here, And all it be is a greasy black hand, huh? And all it be is a greasy black hand, huh? You want to be in charge of destruction and ignorance too? Uh-huh. And all it be is a greasy white hand. Have it your own way, Protestant. Like love, buddy. Like love. But go on with your terrifying story. I still don't know much of what's supposed to be about. Your help, mister, is all. Your help is strictly all. Quit dancing like that. You disturb the crops. Yes? Huh? Yes, sir. Disturb the crops? This cat must be some kind of nut. I heard you. I meant for you to hear that, but if you thought that was bad, and you supposed to, what you think I was thinking? I mean, how much badder must have been what was in my head at the time? What you thinking now? Yes. And I say, how much badder is my thinkings of you than my literal actions? Badder? Yes, badder. Leaping lizard, you're some kind of saint. But just cut out the dancing. Yeah, just cut out the dancing. Roger, Dodger, over and out. What? Lower right to AC, lower right to AC. Chief, there's four bandits wheeling in at 3 o'clock. Bad looking motherfuckers too. What I do next? What? Four bandits zooming in at 3 o'clock, all their guns gleaming, and you can see for sure they after your ass. They sure ain't after mine. What I do next? What? What I do next? You want my considered opinion? Anything you got? Well, my considered opinion is, whoa, too late, they got you. Got me? Yup, too late, you was deciding too slow for the action. Them guys just swept in and got you. Bang, bang, bang, bang, bang, bang, bang, bang, bang, bang, bang, bang, bang, bang, bang, bang. Too late, Dick, too late for that action. Yeah, well then they got you too, Sonny. Huh? What's that? They got you too. If I got it, bang, bang, bang, bang, bang, etc. All them many bangs. And mister, don't think I wasn't counting them. If they got me, they got you too, cause you were right in the plane with me. How you figure that, you romantic son of a bitch? You warned me, remember? So what? I warned him. God damn. So what? I could have been on the ground and was just looking up, watching those planes swizzing in on you. That is, your airplane like that. And I did what any self-respecting black man would do. I got my wrist radio, wound it up like this, shook it to hear was it working, polished it a little bit so it would be fit for any sudden respections you might think up on the way down. Then I wound it up again and said, hey, hey, you rotten-ass, slave-holding, low-grade white moron, hey. And what did I say? You didn't say nothing. I must have said something. Nah, if you did, I don't remember. That's weird. Yes, it is, ain't it? Certainly is. I said, yeah, you rotten-ass, slave-holding, holding, holding. Yeah, holding, low-grade white moron. Hey, the enemy is about to pop you right out of the goddamn air, and there ain't shit you can do about it. And I didn't say anything? Nah, you didn't say nothing. Not that I can remember. Maybe you said something to yourself, but you sure didn't say nothing to me. I swear before uppercase God. I think I said, you want my considered opinion? You might have said that. You could have said it and me not heard you. That's for sure. I'm sure not calling you a liar, Captain Pliny, sir. Okay, then we'll just take it for granted that that's what I said. What? You want my considered opinion? Done. Okay, then what happened? They shot the shit out of it. The author drags out, disheveled and optimistic. His fly is open, his eardrums full of farce. He is making unintelligible remarks about the wind. Sample. The wind whines. But why don't the wine win? The wind is full of hot air, but is the hot air full of wind? I don't understand the nature of nature. Is love an instrument of knowledge? If so, does the wind understand? Does anybody understand the wind's real function? Does the wind? And finally, if there really is a God, upper or lowercase, can he really be hipper than everybody? The author drags toward the open field. The farts in his eardrums start to hum like harps. The field spreads under and beyond his feet like somebody else's dream. He drags with a vengeance towards the sea, banging at the end of the field. The sea will not like what it feels when the author sits down in it to pee. The author smiles forlornly at the thought of something not liking the feeling he gives it. We see the author disappearing at the edge of the field. We think we see the sea recede. The author does not stop at the edge of the field, or the edge of the sea, or anybody's logical edge. He walks patly across the dead water, making his crummy remarks. We must grow angry with him at this point. We must make him understand that he is killing us by feeling so much. We must get him to tell us everything he thinks is pretty. We must get him to give us his farts so that we may name them and keep them next to our hearts when we go to sleep. We must dream of the author drowning in his fictitious sea. We must, and this is the final instruction, we must at all costs keep him from realizing that we are interested in what he is doing. Enough said. A word to the wise. The group may be seated now. We will sit inside and look out the window at the rain, hoping it will stop and that the sun will come out so that we may go out and play. A word to the wise. The group may be seated. Your help, sir, is what I wanted. Pliny, you still out there? Yes, love. Don't stay out there too long now. Remember your condition. How could I forget it? Just checking. Now, what is it you were saying, arithmetic? Yo, help. Ah, yes, now it comes back. In a fit of magic, help, need, the mystical formula. How's your wife doing these days? Pretty good for a chink. Any more mulatto children being born over there at your place? Bunches. Ha ha ha. You got any idea who the father might be? Sure, me. What? Ha ha ha, don't get so multiplied, Master Pliny, Mr. Pliny, sir. I was just funning. Dig? Friend, you are defying death. Yeah, but what I got to get involved with that? Because of your intolerable name. Yes, yes. Quit dancing, unfortunate. Oh, my wife's fine, so's the kids. How many you got now? 10 of mine, 10 of somebody else's. How many's that? 31. You trying to cheat the government? Me? How can I cheat anybody, an ignorant ex-slave like me? True enough, I'm sorry. For a second, I misjudged you. If I do anything you don't understand, Captain Mr. Master Pliny, Sir Boss, it's just because I am simply too ignorant to understand what's right. So I simply go about my ignorant ex-slave ways, which is wrong as shit, you must admit. Yeah? You dig that couplet? Get on with it, will you? Help me, boss. Back to that, eh? The intolerable predicate, help. That unctuous primitive equation, help, need, ag. You disgust me, you miser. You cheap, ignoble booger in the nose of God. You will not spend your mind's load. You content yourself to grovel and hang on for my help. You won't let go of my apron strings, so you suffer. God damn you, you make me sick. Don't kick me, boss. Well, then let go of my goddamn apron strings and fend for yourself. The world is here and reacts favorably to the most noble attempts to appropriate it. When will you make yours? When will you get up, break out, and get your own thing going? Stop groveling and stand up. Fight back. Throw yourself on your adversary, nature that is, and best it like a man, or be defeated like one. But don't sniff and whine around the boots of men who have. I'm so great not because I'm white, but because I'm out in the world wheeling and dealing. Why don't you begin to do the same? Now? Right now. Whack! Pliny falls to the floor stiffly, legs spread eagle and kicking. Whack! D stomps the fallen philosopher, spitting on his suit. Tooey, tooey, whack, wham, biff, loomaloom. God damn it, cooler, will you stop kicking me and let me up, you lousy flea-bit savage? Already? You goddamn right already. Let me up or I'll cast a goddamn spell on you and wilt your balls like raisins. Ha, you think you can scare me with that kind of talk? First of all, I know you're a rational man and don't even believe in magic. I believe. I believe in magic, and you said I was full of shit, so how can you believe in magic? I believe in it when I'm getting the shit kicked out of me. Uh-huh. And second, you can't wilt my balls, etc., to no reason. You cut them things off last winter. I did. In a fit of malaise. At least that's how you described it to my old lady afterwards. I did that? Wow, you must be mixing me up with some other white man. Maybe, but I don't see where it makes much difference. Everybody looks pretty much the same when you got your foot in their face. You heard of the Geneva Convention? Nine. Are you... Are you losing sight of the Christian millennium? No speakity English. Is this what all your missionary training has come to? Yavor. Help, help, a nigger stomping me in broad daylight. Hey, ain't nobody in their right mind gonna believe a fat lie like that. Imagine, what nigger that stupid? Besides, it's night, Mr. Pliny, you must be drunk. Pliny, is that you out there singing? Ah, Pliny, you do so well. Let me up. Okay. Well, go ahead and quit that dancing. All these things hardly qualify you to cross the Jordan. You'll never enter the promised land acting like this. What? I thought this here was the promised land. God damn, this big-ass house, all this land, bunch of unfortunate colored folks, men and girls working for you. God damn, how much more promise can a land get? I don't even really see how you can get away with all this much promise. Let me up! You told me just a while ago to fight back, to throw myself on my adversity. That's what I done. Now you, my personal age-old adversity, want to get right back up. And using promised lands or hipper promised lands as the gimmick. Me? I'm not your adversary. I'm your friend and former employer. Didn't I even sell you that little plot of land off the edge of my land to work as your own? I'm not your adversary, D, old misguided colored man. I'm your friend. My stone friend. Right. Pliny, is that you out there singing? Then you got to help me, right? I mean, if you're my friend. That's right, I got to help you. You give me a word of honor? I can trust that? A white man, or I should say a quality white man, never goes back on his word of honor. I should say not. Like Cortez, for instance, he was just white trash. Not even white, really. Spanish, which is close to nigger as you can get and still not suffer for it. I guess like a cold is to TB, a near relative, but not really in this shit. Not by a long shot. And you know how niggas lie. What kind of help you want? Like I said, Master Pliny, I wants to stand up on my own feet. I wants to cut that old apron string. I wants to get moving on my own terms, wheeling and, like you said, dealing. So I was asking your help. Granted. Just let me up and it's granted. I'll be glad to help you, friend. Could you have doubted it? Nah, sir, nah, I never doubted it really, though I confess I did have a few unsteady minutes there. Take my old rusty hand. Praise God, his wonders to perform, that he hath bestowed grace upon this wretched savage, and prevailed on him to release an innocent lamb. Praise be his name. What is his name? Praise, all praise his word. Amen. Now what do you want around here, nigga? I want you to give me some money so I can start a big nigger store. A what? A nigger store. To exploit niggers on their own terms. Get more money that way. Get around the natural resentment them old ex-slaves still field hands must feel for many white people. Them unenlightened field hands, that is. We inside agents long ago learned to justify the workings of the Lord. Praise. A nigger store. Yeah, also, instead of them niggers rumbling around the countryside searching for places to trade and buy, we just pile everything right in one place, like a general store, but even bigger, a superstore. I'll open the place and work in it with my family, and you'll be my secret partner and protection, in case any white folks don't like what's going on. If they mess with me, I'll just let them in on the fact that I was merely working for you, Mr. Pliny, but in a more representative way. Uh-huh.
1: Like you said, Mr. Pliny, it's time for me to stop groveling and stand up. Stand up and be counted. Yeah, yeah. Open right in town, huh? Right in Dothan. Yep, right in Dothan. Rednecks might not like it. Well, I guess we ain't afraid of a few social misfits. Certainly not. A quality white man like you and a smart inside nigga like yours truly is a tough combo to beat. You bet. Well, will you do it, Mr. Pliny? Will you help me drop my load? Held in a gentle hem drifts through lace curtains slowly upon the whispering air. Dee and Pliny pause in their labors to listen to the song and watch the moon move. The old men talk and swing, laughing quietly or raucously against the blackening day. Field nigger music rises heavily, also out away from the house. Mrs. Pliny looks through her window, calls softly. The white man rises, answering through the thin darkness and shaking the black, almost invisible hand of the other man. Then they leave each other, the one man to go into his high, white, elegant house, the other to pick his way slowly across the field towards his own home, looking from time to time over his shoulder and shuddering quietly at how ghostly the big house had become.